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rest. Unless you take the reins, take them from the night. 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
3: Well, I'm back with another Top 20 list, and the theme this weekend is, well, I'll call it Give Yourself a Hand. What do I mean by that? Well, songs that have some sort of clapping in it. Why do bands have clapping in their music? Well, there's a whole bunch of different reasons, actually. One, it creates a strong rhythm. It could also encourage audience participation. It also adds a human feel. In other words, it's not like any of the other instruments that the band is playing, but with hand clapping in there, it's more human. And also, it fills out the sound. Producers often layer multiple claps together, sometimes recorded by several people, and that creates a wider, fuller sound that helps reinforce the backbeat. And that's kind of what the producers had in mind with this song here. Starting off at number 20, the hand claps in this song were mainly a production and songwriting choice to make the song feel more energetic and catchy and audience friendly. The producers thought they would put hand claps in here because they figured it would instantly add excitement and momentum and a communal feel without cluttering the arrangement of the song. The claps in this song are part of what makes this song feel like a crowd sing-along rather than just a straight rock track.
0: Number 20.

0: Song number 19 on my list this weekend, with the theme being Give Yourself a Hand. Songs with clapping in the songs. That's Our Lady Peace and As Fast as You Can. Rain Maida of Our Lady Peace said the band wanted As Fast as You Can to feel optimistic and immersive, and they were deliberately experimenting with different textures and rhythms on that album. He said that the claps in that song were used to make the song feel more optimistic and more kinetic and more like a shared musical experience. So by adding claps into that song, he brought us into that song, or at least that's what he wanted to do. Let's get on to song number 18 on my list this weekend of Give Yourself a Hand. The hand claps in this song were not an accidental studio effect. Like some producers want clapping in their songs, this wasn't one of those cases. During the recording of this album, the producer for this singer included hand claps in the arrangement. So who did they have clapping in this song? Members of the band? No. One of the people clapping in this song was a studio security guard. They just needed somebody be able to put their two hands together to make the clapping sound to put into the song. By the way, this song has been covered by David Bowie, but what David Bowie left out of his version of the song was the hand clapping.
1: Number 18.

0: It is Sloan with The Good in Everyone at number 17 on my list this weekend of songs that have clapping in the songs. And the clapping in that song, they said, fit perfectly with the song's role as a short, energetic, punk-influenced power pop anthem. That's a lot of layers to one song. The guy who wrote the song said it was intended as a tribute to mid-1970s punk, and they drew inspiration from bands like The Who and The Sex Pistols and The Damned. In other words, they liked how it sounded in all those bands' songs, so they added it to their own, just for another layer of texture in their music. Now we get on to song number 16 on my list, and why did this band include clapping? Now, when the band first started recording this song, it was meant to be a slower acoustic demo, but as they listened to it and rewrote it and re-recorded it, it turned into a faster, punchier power pop recording. The final version of the song that the band liked, they said it emphasized energy and hooks and a more rock-oriented arrangement. And in fact, they said, if you remove the claps from this song, the song still works, but it loses some of that everyone in the room is singing along feeling. So again, this is one of those songs that had hand clapping in it because they wanted to bring you into the song.
1: Number 16.

0: It's Badfinger, and No Matter What, at number 16 on my list this weekend of songs that have clapping in it. Why do bands and producers of bands include hand clapping in music? One of the reasons why is because it's cheap. I'll get into that, and we'll also get into the top 15 coming up. Why did this guy put clapping into this song here? He said it introduced a distinctly human sound to the song. Song 15, coming up.
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0: We now get into the top 15 on Timeout's Top 20 list of this weekend of songs that include clapping in the songs. Why do bands do it? Why do producers insist bands do it? Well, one of the reasons why producers like it is because it's cheap. From a recording perspective, hand claps are easy to add and can have a surprisingly big impact. And many classic songs use claps simply because they worked well and didn't require any extra instruments and or musicians to pay. It was cheap. Now, why did this guy include clapping in this song? He wanted to bring a human feel into a space song. If you listen to the arrangement and where they put the claps in this song, the claps are significant for a couple reasons. One, they mark a transition in this song. The claps appear during the instrumental section after the launch sequence, and that helps shift the song from a quiet folk ballad into something more expansive and rhythmic. And also, the guy who wrote and recorded the song, he wanted to add a human presence to the song, because a lot of this song is about isolation in space, and the brief hand claps introduce a distinctly human sound to it. So a space song about being alone, but being human too, with just a few simple hand claps. Listen for it.
1: Number 15.

Song number 14 on my list this weekend, that was the Guess Who with Clap for the Wolfman. You knew that was going to be part of my top 20 this weekend. Were the claps in that song added in last minute? No, they were actually part of the entire concept of the song, not just random rhythmic add-ons. Some songs, claps just add a groove, but in that song, basically, they're part of the storytelling. The song isn't just about clapping. It's designed to sound like clapping is happening around you, the guests who were trying to bring you into the song. Now, we got to song number 13 on my list, and I added this song onto my list this weekend because there is a lot of clapping in this song. The clapping comes from the crowd. This song, I'm sure you've heard it before many times, it sounds like a live song taken from a concert that he did. It isn't. This is a song that was recorded in the studio. The producer that this guy had at the time, he deliberately put the sound effects of clapping and applause and an audience in the background. The producer said he layered in crowd noise and whistles and shouts and hand claps that was taken from actual live recordings of this guy in concert. And then he started the overdubs to create atmosphere. I don't get it. You had recordings of this guy performing.

0: performing this song live, but you had them record it in the studio and then put the clapping and everything else in over top of all of that. Anyway, that's the story behind the clapping in this song here. Remember, this is recorded in a studio. This is not a live performance.
1: Number 13. Hey!

0: Song number 12 on my list this weekend of Give Yourself a Hand, songs that have clapping in it. And there's The Trues with Not Ready to Go. Why did they have claps in that song? Well, mainly they're there to serve the song's energy and a certain crowd chant feel rather than any complex production trick like with Elton John. And the effect is pretty clear. The claps are there to make Not Ready to Go feel like it's already being sung back by a room full of people. So basically, they wanted that song to sound a little bit like a party song, or when the song was being recorded, there was a party going on. Now, let's get on to song number 11. Now, if you remember, one of the reasons why a lot of bands and artists put clapping in their songs is because it fills out the sound. Producers often layer multiple claps together, and it creates a wider, fuller sound that helps reinforce the backbeat, or the time and tempo of the song, and that's exactly the case here. And in this song, the claps are not the centerpiece. They're a production tool that adds energy and humanity and sing-along power to an otherwise very controlled, carefully constructed song. Have a listen. Does it all fit?
1: Number 11.

0: That's Supertramp with the logical song at song number 11 on my list this weekend of songs that have clapping in it. Coming up next, we get into the top 10. At number 10, a song that this band wanted us to think was basically a party song. They wanted to take a laid-back groove, which was this song, and they wanted to turn it into something that felt like a room full of people singing along together. Did they hit the mark with their clapping in this song and their goal? We'll find out. That's coming up next.
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0: We now get into the top 10 on Time-O's Top 20 list this weekend of songs with clapping in them. I'm calling it Give Yourself a Hand. Now, why do some bands put clapping in their music? Well, in short, clapping is used because it's rhythmic, it's human, it's infectious, and naturally invites you into the music rather than leaving you as passive observers or listeners. That's kind of what the band had in mind with this song here. Not only inviting you into the song, but the clapping is here to make the song feel tighter and more communal and more chant-like. And the band thought that by adding clapping into the song, it would turn a laid-back groove into something that felt like a room full of people awkwardly singing along together. Did they hit their mark? You tell me.
1: Number 10.

0: The Romantics with What I Like About You. It's song number 9 on my list this weekend. Why was there clapping in that song? Basically, they're there to supercharge the song's simplicity and also make it feel like a non-stop party, kind of like what Steeler's Wheel had in mind with their song. The band said that the song was basically designed as a 2-minute burst of energy, and the claps in it make it feel less like a polished studio track and more like a live performance where everyone, all of you, is involved. Now we get to song number 8 on my list. The band said the clapping in this song is not just decoration. It actually comes directly out of how the song was born and written. When the guy who wrote this song first worked out the song on stage, they didn't write it in the studio or at their homes. They were noodling with it while they were doing live shows. And when they were up on stage one night, they were grooving and the crowd started clapping and stomping and chanting the hook of the song. And the band realized that the reaction was so strong that they thought, you know what? That sounds perfect. So when they recorded the song, they put the clapping in there because of the audience in their shows before. So basically, you helped write this song.
1: Number 8.

0: Song number 7 on my list this weekend goes to The Clash and Rock the Casbah. And just like BTO before them, the clapping in that song, they're not decoration. They're part of how the song turns a political idea into something catchy and danceable and almost, the band said, playful. They said the clapping helped transform the song from a political story into something you could move to. So a bit of a protest song that you could dance to. Now, song number 6. The guys who wrote and recorded this song, the clapping, they said, was a key part of what makes the song feel so loose and playful and slightly chaotic compared to some of their other songs. Now, the lyrics in the song are about frustration and heartbreak, but the music is upbeat and bouncy, and the claps in the song help maintain that cheerful, almost joking contrast there. So in the song, the hand claps are not subtle. They're part of the song's identity and deliberately make the song a little more joyful. So a heartbreak song they were trying to make sound joyful? Did they do it? Have a listen.
1: Number 6.

0: Number 6, Simon and Garfunkel and Cecilia. Did they take a heartbreak song and make it joyful with clapping? You heard the song, you tell me. Now, coming up next, we get into the top 5. Now, this band put clapping into their song for 2 reasons. One, they wanted you to think when you were listening to the song, I have to participate in this song. They're inviting me to participate in this song by clapping. The other was because it helped with the timing of the song. Number 5, coming up.
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0: We now get into the top 5 on TIMO's Top 20 list this weekend of songs with clapping in them or give yourself a hand. That's what I'm calling the theme this weekend. And at number 5, now if you remember at the very beginning of this Top 20, one of the reasons I said that bands put clapping into their music is because it creates a strong rhythm. The hand claps act like a simple percussion instrument and help the band keep time. It also emphasizes the beat and can make a groove feel more energetic, especially in pop, rock, gospel, and folk music. And that's one of the reasons why this band put clapping in the song. They said it helped the band out with the mechanical groove to the song. But they also knew if they put clapping in the song, that when we heard it, we would be invited to participate and become part of the song. Enjoy the song even more because we could join in with the clapping. And the band said if you took the clapping out of this song, it would change the song completely. Do you agree? Can you hear this song without the clapping in it?
1: Number 5.
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0: The Cars and My Best Friend's Girl at number 4 on my list this weekend, and the hand claps in that song are a classic example of how bands use simple studio details to make a song feel bigger and catchier and more immediate than what it is without the clapping. The claps are not just filler, they're part of what makes the song feel tight and efficient, clean and catchy. And that's what the Cars had in mind when they added clapping to that tune. Precision. Now we get to song number 3 on my list. Now in this song, there's a story, and to help you follow along with the story, there's clapping in there. They also wanted the song to feel a little bit live, not sound exactly like a concert live track, but with clapping in there, it sounds like maybe there was more than just the band in the studio having a good time. The claps in this song are not the centerpiece of the song. The story is, but they're a subtle and important tool that helps turn a simple story song into something that feels kinetic and fun and like it's unfolding in real time in front of you.
1: Number 3.

0: Song number two on my list this weekend of songs that have clapping in them, there's Mellencamp and Jack and Diane. What John had in mind with putting claps into that song, he said it helped turn a simple acoustic groove into something that feels like a shared nostalgic anthem. By putting claps in there, John was thinking that, you know what, there's a story in here, and I think if I put clapping in here, it's going to connect with you even better. John said when he listens to that song, he said the claps are the key reason that the song feels so instantly familiar and communal for all of us. That's almost like psychological songwriting there, hey? Now, coming up next, before we get to the number one song on my list this weekend, I have a guilty pleasure track that I want to play for you. Why do I call this song my guilty pleasure track? Because the claps in this iconic TV theme song were added in, but not by the band. The band and the producers of this song had no hand in writing this song. The song was written, well, basically by a bunch of different people. The band was just hired to record it. They couldn't take out the claps in this song, even if they wanted to. Actually, it was said later on that if the band had asked to take the claps out of the song, the studio for this TV show would have found somebody else to do it. I know you've heard this song dozens, maybe hundreds of times. I know you know what it is. My guilty pleasure song coming up next.
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4: Before we get to the number one song on my top 20 list this weekend of songs that have clapping in it, I'm calling this theme Give Yourself a Hand. Before we get to number one, I wanted to play this song for you because the claps in this song were not created by the band when the song was written, nor did the producer have any say in putting the hand clapping into this song because the band didn't write the song. The producer was hired just to make sure everything went smoothly. The song was written for this TV show by a collaboration of songs. Songwriters for the studio. When they were putting this song together, they thought they had it, but the more they thought about it, they thought we should add something to this. The claps were added very deliberately as part of the song's production and identity, so we could identify with it. The short version, the clapping was meant to make the song feel social, upbeat, and participatory, like something you could instantly join in on. There were discussions in the band and with the producer about, you know, can we take the clapping out? Studio, legend has it, said, if you want to, we'll hire somebody else to do the song. You tell me, have you not heard this song hundreds of times, whether it's on a radio or on your TV? And did you not clap along a little bit with it?

0: the Rembrandts, the Friends theme song, and I'll Be There For You. Now we get to song number one. Yes, I did have another song from this band in my top 20 this week, but I wanted to add this second song because, well, I'm sure you've heard it. Not just on the radio, but chances are at virtually any sporting event you've ever been to. It gets used a lot for sports and different teams. Now, what the band had in mind when they first started writing this song was they wanted something that the audience could participate in when they performed this song live. Other than singing along with the song. Now, what concert have you ever been to where people did not sing along with songs? They loved that, but they wanted something a little more powerful, a little more inclusive, actually. And they wanted the audience, you, to become part of the band, or at least feel like you were a part of the band. So they thought, how can we do that? Well, we can't make them sound like a guitar, but we can get them to sound like a percussion instrument. The band said the clapping in this song is not an addition to the song, it is the song. The band said it turns a simple rhythm into a global participatory anthem. When you hear this, are you not stomping and clapping along? Are you not feeling like you're part of the band?
1: Number one.

0: There it is. My entire top 20 this week of clapping songs. Give yourself a hand. And I'd like to give you a hand, too, for joining me for these little musical walks we take through history. I love doing the research. I love it that you join me for these top 20 lists that I put together. Having so much fun. I will be back next weekend with another top 20 list, another theme, same time. Same station.
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I said, are you gonna be my girl? 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
3: Hey everybody, Bryan Adams here, and welcome to my radio show. I spent a lot of time out there on the road this year with Roll With The Punches, the new album, and I have to tell you, there's nothing quite like being in different cities all the time. Every crowd is different, but the thing that never changes is the moment the lights go down and the music starts. In just a few weeks, we'll be heading back out across America and another leg of the tour across Europe and Canada too. But for the next

listening to Bryan Adams Radio. A lot of people ask where songs come from, and the truth is every song has its own story. Back in the early days when Jim Vallance and I were writing songs together, there really wasn't a formula. We'd throw ideas around, chase titles, build melodies, and sometimes a song would arrive surprisingly quickly. Other times we'd spend days and days trying to figure out what was actually trying to be said. In some cases, even longer. Jim had started a song back in the early 80s, and when I heard it, I thought, we gotta finish this song. And one day, when it came down to the Cuts Like a Knife album, we finished it.

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If you just joined us, welcome to Bryan Adams Radio, and I'm Bryan Adams. Over the years, I've met a lot of really brilliant musicians, and Brian May has always impressed me. Here's a guy that can write huge rock anthems, play one of the most recognizable guitar tones in music, and then go off and get a PhD in astrophysics. This next song comes from Brian's pen, and it shows the other side of Queen. They can be grand and operatic in 1 minute and completely tongue-in-cheek in the next. One of my favorite songs, Fat Bottom Girls, on Bryan Adams Radio.

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1: This next song is one of my own from the album Get Up, an album made with the legendary Jeff Lynne in 2015. Jeff's one of those people whose fingerprints are all over rock history. ELO, the Traveling Wilburys, Tom Petty, George Harrison, Roy Orbison. And getting to work with Jeff was like stepping inside of one of those records I grew up listening to. I also directed the video for this myself, and photography has always been a passion of mine. Keep it simple, black and white, a dancer, a guitar, and a focus on movement and emotion. Here's You Belong to Me, one of our favorites live on Brian Adams Radio. Yay! Orbison. And getting to work with Jeff was like stepping inside of one of those records I grew up listening to. I also directed the video for this myself, and photography has always been a passion of mine. Keep it simple, black and white, a dancer, a guitar, and a focus on movement and emotion. Here's You Belong to Me, one of our favorites live on Brian Adams Radio.

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From 1982, that's Abracadabra from the Steve Miller Band, right here on Brian Adams Radio. Now, moving along, when Phil Collins released this next song, people didn't know quite what to make of it. It was darker, moodier, really personal, and written while he was going through a divorce. But then comes that drum fill, and suddenly, it became one of the most iconic moments in rock history. As a musician, you pray for moments like that to happen in the studio. This song definitely has that magic. Here's Phil Collins, In the Air Tonight, on Brian Adams Radio.

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When we use the term supergroup, we mean bands like the Traveling Wilburys. Now, Power Station is another band that was kind of a supergroup too. Robert Palmer, John Taylor, and Andy Taylor from Duran Duran, and former Chic drummer Tony Thompson. How's that for a lineup? I had the pleasure of being in, I think, probably the best supergroup ever, which was on stage at the Prince's Trust in 1987 with Eric Clapton, Tina Turner, Mick Jagger, David Bowie, Mark Knopfler, Paul McCartney, Phil Collins, and a few other people that I can't remember right now. But anyway, let's keep things rolling. Here's Heat of the Moment by Asia. 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

so make the most of it. Light the candles, use a good tablecloth, and wear your good stuff. Waiting for a special occasion? Today's the day. ZZ Top knows just what they're doing. Here's Sharp Dressed Man on Brian Adams.

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Hello, I'm Brian Adams, and this is Brian Adams Radio. Thanks for tuning in. When I think of the most powerful voices in rock, Bonnie Tyler is right up there at the top. A powerhouse in her own right, for sure. She had previously recorded a song of mine called Straight from the Heart in 1983 and nailed that. So I knew that she would do this one justice too. Here's Bonnie Tyler with No Way to Treat a Lady. May she rest in peace.

You're listening to Bryan Adams Radio. You know, Prince didn't just blur the lines between rock, pop, funk, and soul. He completely erased them. Let's Go Crazy was the perfect way to kick off Purple Rain, starting like a sermon before exploding into pure chaos in one of his greatest guitar solos. Nobody sounded like him before, and to be honest, nobody since. Here's Prince with Let's Go Crazy on Bryan Adams.

forever, and that's a mighty long time. But I'm here to tell you, there's something else. The afterworld. A world of never-ending happiness. You can always see the sun. Day or night. So when you call

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Hey, this is Bryan Adams right here on Bryan Adams Radio. Thanks for joining me. AC/DC has always had a great sense of humor. I love the song Dirty Deeds Done Dirt Cheap. That song sounds like a title from a late night classified ad from hell. Bon Scott said the inspiration actually came from old cartoon villains and cheesy crime comics, mixed with a little of the band's love of pushing buttons. And underneath all that attitude is also one of the greatest rock riffs ever recorded. It's AC/DC, Dirty Deeds Done Dirt Cheap on Bryan Adams Radio.

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1: Every musician dreams of making it big to some degree. Funny thing is, once you've been around long enough, you learn that fame and success aren't always the thing they cracked up to be. Peter Gabriel understood that better than most people. This next song was written at the exact moment his career was reaching a whole new level. But instead of writing a victory lap, he wrote a tongue-in-cheek song about ambition, ego, and the never-ending chase for more. 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

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Some artists write songs about what matters to them. Peter Garrett built a career around it. Midnight Oil frontman was so committed to the causes he sang about, he eventually earned the Order of Australia for his contributions to music and public service. He believed songs could start conversations, and this one certainly did. A

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More music and more stories here on Brian Adams Radio. The year was 1983, the place, Los Angeles. And there were two bands, one called the LA Guns and the other one called Hollywood Rose. Through a few lineup changes and a bit of rock and roll fate, those two names eventually became one, Guns and Roses. Now, when this first song came out, it wasn't an instant smash. But once MTV got a hold of it, people started to pay attention. Before long,